Beautiful song there from the Eastern Islands for Yumi this morning, and Brett Eldridge, the baby statue me up. I go in this hour. They are usually presented this hour in KKY, but Kasagar for benefit, but them not the listeners here with the topic of Mabo Day. We continuing here on the program. Yesterday, the community blow mayor be starting new chapter of the Mabo legacy. That one name go be at 10:15 yeah, this morning. You may go listen that interview I did with Ava Noah from Mary's, one of the spokes, is a spokesperson for the IT Repair Steering Committee. The work that he started many years ago, and many years later, only launched that IT repair. What is it about? Why? How? I'm going to explain them on for you, especially when it comes to community, local decision making, cultural authority, and self determination for community blow mayor.

0: 13 minutes past 10 on Radio 4MW. It's been good to have you for company. Like Ibi mentioned there, my guest here this morning in this part of the program, Yevan Noah from MERA, spokesperson for AID IRAPER, which is a steering committee he's been worked on for a number of years. And with the Mabo, post-Mabo, it's been 34 years since the decision he come down. And the community been looking at this one for quite some time, and we make that walk there. So we've been listening that talk from the outside Loghead, and invited Avon to come when I be interview him about this one. So we can find out one in that one about.
1: Debating for you, Jen, and debating for listeners, and good to be on Radio 4MW, yeah, today.
0: Well, tell us, what does AID IRAPER, what name that one you mean?
1: AID IRAPER, he been come about when all elders, run about there, Lord, that mark there, 1994, when the Queensland government, he been speak the emperor for all he go, look at an alternate governing structure. It was part of the program, Lord, Judy Spence, he been that minister. So them elders, he been go about, only look this way and consulted heavily. Or been go from Mackay, Townsville, come right through come Kese, Omia. And that final one them decide with Empler in consultation with Kemer Meriam, he been that AID IRAPER, he been born. So over the years, that document he been there, and he not been reach fruition. When he been develop AID IRAPER, he been to come that close, but community no be one them. So that document he been float around for 34 years until year now. March of this year, he be got a cultural governance workshop he be make him. He been invite everybody with the island. When all been go there, all be sit down, we be listen. So resolution he been make him there, that Meriam Lay, present for that meeting, only agree for appointed that steering committee, which I'm a spokesperson of, and if we look at advancing that work blow AID IRAPER for achieve a greater degree of control and management for affairs blow we for Olgeda Meriamle, because that system, as we sabe, emino got orwai, emino got na the blow or cultural one em insight no. This one that orwa you been making by other people for suit Dempla. But we, the indigenous blow land, whether ya or elsewhere, we want to make a structure where ye blow yumi. Where that gelar ye blow yumi, and that how we run that structure ye blow yumi. So AID IRAPER, you be get a majority resolution for we for move. You been, say, born day. Make that when they come live again, we march. And yeah, this year, yeah, today, we're 34th anniversary, we launch them. So we launch them, yeah, because this day, we carry weight blow history. And you can only feel it, that weight blow that history, yeah, with that very soil that I talk for Yupla from, yeah, we get. Because that same decision, even make them there with that high court, where you speak them kind, that the Meriam people were entitled to possession, occupation, use, and enjoyment of the Murray Islands. This one, I quote Mir, this one. So, Mipla, yeah, when they take that same AID IRAPER and they put him into fruition. Mipla, when they move that AID IRAPER, and me moving from a greater level of autonomy, and me move go this way to a greater degree of autonomy, and me put discharge local, state, and a commonwealth power in one governing structure that MGO was a resource, the best practice, and then we go this way for excellence. That's the way we put him, because then we mean this kind of direct line appropriation. That budget for you go come from Canberra, you know, come Walt, yeah, you know, come from Brisbane, you go come Walt somewhere, then you go come, no, you come directly. And we look throughout with another islands, we look that the structure is failing us. We look at our facilities. You need money. we look all things lay down. We're a community. We need money, but you know God enough. So we want to change the whole one emblem. And when you stop the mayor, he mean bad, because you're like the last frontier, yeah. And by the time things you come, only from even start up with 200,000, you come 1 million, you same, yeah. So these are the things people have been look, and we want to make changes now for how we go forward. And IT repair is about where we go, that cultural law, belief, people, we can go forward.
0: What name some of those things that the community is lacking in and, you know, being addressed?
1: Really good. One name, like we've had one in a hub environment, but we got one building here, you've been stand up, you've been housing different stakeholders there. When you've been broken, you've been become calm, only one name there for mechanical shed. We got a house here down the beach, blow one grandma here. That house, I be sit down in the council, we be pass a resolution for broken. That house there, so what I come, you go slow, them house you go, you go talk about them, when them plank and one them, and we still stand up. So, me plus speak, hey, like, you got all other things. When you want to ring up or electrical problem, you have to ring a blue phone. And then come or helicopter come. We can't get them people are qualified only to stop here with mayor. I tell Perry about that one. I mean about make a one of them scholarships for Pikini will go. I mean about we go Sanyo Pikini go ya. We go for get make a one of them apprenticeship and traineeship for example in plumbing, in electrical work, and it can come only stop here. So only can look after we. We no go wait for blue pond. We go report them thing. We've seen it time and time again, and that way blow we are. We speak. Hey, I think it's enough. You go stand up now, and look at that decision blow High Court proper, and they use them for how you go. Mipla say stop. Mipla tired now for Mipla. Can say that door, and they speak. Everybody come. Go there. You got the table. They stop. Smorgasbord of them things there. Maryam, when you stand up, you say that door, close the door, open the door, close them. Mipla tired now, Mipla speak, sat at that door, you may sit down now. You may talk about the things that we want. And this is what IT repair is all about. When I be putting that speech for me, I be speak, IT repair, I mean, not just about administrative change. IT repair is about the return to ourselves. I mean, return for bargain for we. Bygain for Mipla Yaol Miriam. And that's what it's all about.
0: So which kind of that framework you go look like working alongside with local and state government?
1: I mean, we get to be teased out, but Mipla God was a rough one at the moment. And the octopus, RT, I mean that Zogo. When Zogo even come for this island and become with that RT, that RT even come, that Zogo even start here. So we forgot that when you look at it in that context, that head of the octopus, I mean that one am now blow that tarimle, how tarimle and tarimle only stop there, only make up that one am blow the political arm one day. When you look that head part blame, I mean that administration. And when you look at the tentacle you call them demon now, was a all youth will stop. The office of youth, when you got the woman in staff, the office of women. So all them services that you could deliver, you could be there with that tentacle blame. But that Zogo there, am there that octopus, and that when them elders of elders only play a very important part there, we only circulate around to look at when them things he being discussed low that level blow that lower house and go send them for upper house he dempla, or go kese the mirror there. Or go speak you whether yes or no. So we're trying to make a system where I'm going to be recognized by the law blow dead. And that's only, this is only very rough when I talk with you there. But when we go now in that extensive consultation process, we go start them there with Miriam, we start there with Mackay, Townsville, Cairns, TI, and Yahweh Ged. We go get it right. Maybe not the first time, but it'll come. Once we go make it that structure that everybody can see, MDA. We go talk with legislators now. In the Queensland government, we got to make sure that we go for DEMPLA. We go now run. And all go calm, all go speak. Oh, you talk about de-amalgamation. Oh, you talk about this one. This one words, but you talk another word, yeah. But this is about that collaboration that we go guard with the government. We go sit down with him and speak. Look, I think that one name, you talk about nation building. You, Queensland government, you, Australian government. So that nation building is about Mipla. Mipla want to build the nation, bro, Miriam. And for Yupla, it's about how Yupla can come as collaboration too and sit down and look what's best practice for make it work. Mipla go speak Yupla, you may go now sit down and make it work. But the one thing at the end that we want to highlight with Dempla is that one. Mm-hmm. Aiti Rapair Emi about building sustainable future where Piknini Emi can grow with this community. When Emi go grow, Emi go sabe that this community Emi managed by own terms, Blowee, and not by another. Other terms he come, no Mipla mekem. And that's one thing beneficial that can be all young people who go grow up to know we make it that decide, nobody else.
0: So Yupla be launched it on Mabo Day, like you be mentioned there, 34 years later. Mm-hmm. What's the roadmap like going forward?
1: Roadmap, yeah. We sabi we go get that one emblo community backlash. Oh, you know, I wasn't there. Only Yupla a little bit people even there with that meeting. But no, we be making. You got to start somewhere. And I think 34 years, even for Dempla, if you been think you know been start somewhere, you been supposed to start in there. That's my talk. That's my mirror I speak. But it's about that collaboration I speak. It's about the unified approach on how you can sit down as a group of people, Mipla, yeah, how we can sit down, yeah, and go through that space. We go call for submissions. We go call for this. We go count everything in this process. That the journey, Eminogobi one M. A journey where Mipla get everything right. No, it could be hard work for the journey. And then Mipla did the steering committee. Can I take that time now for mention Dempla?
0: Mm-hmm.
1: Michael Passy there, John Zaro, Councillor Bob Kaige, John Tabo Jr., and Pastor Benny Mabo, and you got me there, and you got one woman there, you sit down to Marianne Morrell, Mipla. Mipla, that community-driven election you've been making, you've been vote for Mipla. Mipla not represent no title for Mipla. Mipla only go voted as community reps. So that task could be mina important for Mipla over the next 3 years for Mipla for dirsir that journey proper. And we make sure that elders, you could be involved. Miriam, wherever they are, will go be involved in this journey for Mipla.
0: I'm sorry for that. Avon, is there anything else you want to speak?
1: I think only for that the easy part there will be come to that launch yesterday, launch and that media strategy we got on how we tell everybody about what's happening. And this move, Emi differentiate, Emi stand up himself. I want everybody to be clear about this one. Emi stand up himself. Emi no take part lo sovereignty. Emi no take part lo Miriam Irapair de Wekens. Emi no stand up with the one boat blo Yumi. Emi no stand up nowhere. Emi stand up yeah, we ged. The strength play em yeah, we ged. Every one of them programs there I speak, them move blo Yumi, the movement there when I call them, you go get the Bombay with that finishing line. But Mipla too want to get to the finishing line. And let's go to the finishing line where we go stand up and speak, oh, you said the same thing. You've been making this way. Now we can draw from each other and go. But we don't want to stop at nobody. We don't want to speak for you, oh, take that program away. We don't want to look. We want to look what you offer. But put him into perspective of what does it mean for the people of this community. We can't sit down and wait for somebody will come and speak, money go change and a tribe will change. No, I think 34 years is a long time, and I think the time is right. God's time. This is about building the new Jerusalem, and I think the time is right for Mipla to move forward. I was about this again.
0: Because so if families want more information that are listening around the region and down south to find out more information, is there a contact person or contact details you can leave us with?
1: Me there for time being there where my phone number there 0458-125-111. And only can those who connect with Obziawali Facebook, yeah, connect there. Mm-hmm. And you got the PBC, which is the administrative support that you give him financially as well. And you can contact Dempla with that main line, Lord Dempla, yeah, too. So, and through council, everybody's not hiding anything. Ring up council and find out how you can make a contact, Louis. But, and each of the committee members there I've been speak, I'm surely got Facebook, I'm surely got phone contact Dempla. Mipla no hide anything. The more people we hear from, the better. Make it work for Mipla more clear as to what's ahead of us and how we can achieve.
0: Mm.
1: How is well?

biggest all day for Balaven for sharing that big news from beautiful island Lomere, and all the best for Yupla progress in that one as Yupla make the walk going forward. 24 minutes to 11 coming up. We get some announcements as well, as you may take a quick look around some of the communities and events that are happening with the Yupla community. Safe travel for people that are traveling over the Blue Highway across the region, Blue Yumi, and also people that are taking a big jet plane from Horn Island down to Southern Port.

Yumi this morning as Yumi continue Taurus Health just putting out some information for Yumi there to let everyone know that we got some participants there. We be take part for 10,000 steps 6-week challenge. The community be showed absolute dedication to building healthier habits and supporting each other every step of the way. So all men are proud. Then the first to achieve that one was Dulcina Shibisaki, aka Daffy Duck, an amazing. Mina plenty steps there. Second place went to Leanne Wren, and third place went to Bethany Clark. Fourth place went to Thomas Fuji, and fifth place Ryan Nona. CEO Blue Dempla Renee Williams even speak that initiatives, them kind of initiative, he show how small actions daily, like walking, can lead to meaningful improvements in overall health. And everyone who laced up them plus sneakers, and to the Tackling Indigenous Smoking team for hosting the community fun run. So morning there to for the community, Taurus Health workers that are tuning in, hopefully tuning into our program this morning. 16 minutes to 11.

9 minutes to 11. No biggest regard to their families for keeping me company today on the program. Well, I couldn't pick up the news there before, but after 11 o'clock, they will be crossing to BBM National Talk Black program, taking me through until 12 o'clock.

I think it's time to leave the city. There we go, running away again. The people here are far too pretty. Sure, I got a seat at the table, but I don't fit in. And just in case I forgot,

0: taken weeks for some residents in a remote Indigenous community to find out if they have diphtheria. Locals in Yuendumu say they're waiting 3 weeks for test results. They've also criticised the Northern Territory government for not releasing enough information on what to do if they test positive. Health officials have recorded over 240 cases of the infection since October last year. Queensland's child safety system will be overhauled after an inquiry has found most child sexual abuse cases have happened within the residential care system. The state's Commission of Inquiry into Child Safety has made 52 recommendations, including the removal of all children under 5 from residential care. The inquiry found Queensland has more children in residential care than any other state or territory. Queensland's Child Safety Minister, Amanda Cam, says the details of the report are confronting.
1: The inquiry found, in particular, around critical incidences reported to the Department of Child Safety, that 67% of reported incidents of sexual abuse involved children placed in residential care. The report also revealed that Queensland has almost as many children in residential care as every other state and territory combined.
0: Australia's slave labour protections have been defended following the announcement the country is facing more tariffs from the US. US President Donald Trump has announced a 12.5% trading tax on over 60 countries, including Australia. Mr. Trump says the tariff is in response to the country's trading items linked to slave labour. Prime Minister Anthony Albanese has told the ABC Australia's forced labour protections are world-leading.
2: Australia has robust, comprehensive and world-leading legislation addressing forced labour and modern slavery. It's been passed through the Parliament with unanimous support. We continue to use every opportunity that we have to advocate that US tariffs imposed on Australia are unwarranted.
0: The truth-telling process implemented in Victoria needs to be expanded nationally. The call from Giridharan Sivaraman, Australia's Race Discrimination Commissioner, comes after former Yuruk Justice Commissioner Travis Lovett hand-delivered the Prime Minister a letter calling for a national inquiry. Mrs. Sivaraman's told SBS the country needs to hear from Aboriginal and Torres Strait Islanders and address the systemic issues that are affecting them.
3: Realise that community is that village. It's the communities where families will prosper and thrive, and we've still got a ways to go.
0: Ukraine has a right to respond to Russian attacks. The message from Volodymyr Zelensky comes after Ukrainian drones targeted St. Petersburg during a major Russian economic forum.
4: They must know that if they use drones and missiles against us, we will do the same. And it is only a matter of time before we can increase the scale of our responses.
0: That's the Ukrainian president speaking via an ABC translator. The drone attack follows a Russian missile and drone barrage that has killed more than 20 people in major cities across Ukraine. Russia says its attack was in response to a Ukrainian strike on a school, but Ukraine says the building was being used as a Russian military base. Progress is being made in response to the deadly Ebola outbreak in Central Africa, but the battle to contain it is far from over. That's according to Tedros Adhanom Ghebreyesus, the World Health Organization's Director General.
5: We still face several challenges. First, testing. One of our key priorities is to scale up laboratory and diagnostic capacity to reduce delays in case confirmation and support faster response decisions.
0: There have been 60 deaths and 344 reported cases of the Bundibugyo strain, first detected in the Democratic Republic of the Congo and in Uganda last month. And if you have a story or news you'd like to share, or if there's something happening in your community that you want to let us know about, you can always send an email to news@nirs.org.au. That's news@nirs.org.au. Or message us on Facebook, Instagram, or LinkedIn. And that's been the latest from NIRS News. Thanks for joining me.
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1: Yes, very good morning, you Daily Mob. Welcome back to your daily program, National Talk Black. It is I, Trevor Tim, Trendy Trev Murray from Macquarie. I come to you live from First Station Radio Station here in Cairns on your dingy country, BBM Bumrabip Media, 98.7 FM. And we go across the nation thanks to NERS, National News Radio Service. Have you saying Yarn Up Strong? And that daily number, 1-800-422-416. All right, in 2026, the Australian National Maritime Museum is proud to announce its largest Vivid Sydney program to date, celebrating Indigenous art form storytelling. And from 22nd May to 13 June, the museum will be championing the incredible work of renowned Zenith Kes, Torres Strait Island artist, Brian Robinson, with the precinct being illuminated after dark by a mythical mashup, the graphic worlds of Brian Robinson. And look, we're going to have a deadly yarn with Bala Ryan. Brian, got him on the line. Bala, which way? Good morning. How are you?
2: Hey, good, mate. It's always good to be on the air with you, mate.
1: Good to be yarning with you. Good to be yarning with you, my brother. Before we start, Bala, can you let the mob know who your mob, where you're from, please, Brian?
2: Well, I grew up on First Island, family from Moa Island, up in Torres Straits, but, you know, predominantly spent, life on Waven, on TAD, but I've also got Aboriginal mob from the Waitsia, so Shelburne Bay area up on Tang, eastern side of Cape York Peninsula, and, you know, Dayak blood from Sarawak, as well, Malaysia and Borneo, and English and Scottish, and, you know, a few other.
1: What's that, fruit salad?
2: There as well, mate.
1: Fruit salad.
2: Oh, yeah, we all fruit salad.
1: There we are, brother, we are. Well, Aboriginal Chinese here, so which way? Well, Bala, good to be young with you. Congratulations in regard to the largest Vivid Sydney program to date with the Australian National Museum. The artwork that you created, thank you very much. Could you tell us more about collaboration and exhibition with the Australian National Maritime Museum for 2026? Paint the picture there, brother.
2: Well, I suppose I've been working with the museum for a couple of years now. There's a solo exhibition on inside the museum called Uruwai, which means incoming tide. So it's in their Badu Bummel gallery space. So it's up on the first floor of the gallery.
1: And that's your work, of course?
2: Yeah, a solo exhibition that has a combination of you know, sort of lino cut prints, sculpture, and animation, and also installation. So that's been up there for, it's been probably about 12 months now.
1: Okay.
2: And then the latest engagement with the museum has been Vivid 26.
1: Yes, beautiful.
2: And so there's a large rooftop projection going, you know, sort of right across the roof, which is, it's actually a combination of both a vinyl cut print, a painting that has all been animated.
1: Good.
2: So that's good one sort of section of it. And then in the water, there are two floating pontoons, and then there's an LED light sculpture that sits on either pontoon as well.
1: Fantastic, brother. Fantastic. Talk about vision. Could you explain to the listeners what the process of planning an exhibition is like? How does the idea start and how does it take off, Brian?
2: Well, I suppose, you know, just with that current engagement that I had with the museum and works, you know, that sort of were in that show, made them, you know, sort of look at possibilities for, you know, their representation in Vivid. So the works that were used for the animation on the outside and the LED light sculptures actually come from individual pieces inside the exhibition itself.
1: Okay.
2: And so, you know, it's a long process to first, you know, sort of contemplate and develop an exhibition for the internal space, because it's not your usual white tubed, you know, sort of gallery square. There's a lot of, you know, sort of undulating walls with, you know, large length, so you have to, you know, sort of look at the space and plan within that space.
1: Sure.
2: But then the outside works as well. You know, I worked with a company called S1T2, who are animators based here in Sydney. And this is their second time that they've worked with me on an animation. The first time was for Rising Festival in Melbourne in 23.
1: Yes.
2: And so this is the second time. So, you know, a lot of development went into that. We had to pinpoint specific works that they could use. We had to get, you know, sort of high-res images of those works. There's a storyboard that needs to be developed, and that storyboard is basically the structure of the story that flows through the animation. So what are the key points that you know that are highlighted through that visual show. And then, you know, everything needs to be animated, everything needs to be moved. This soundtrack to be, you know, added to it to make it, you know, really pop at certain times throughout the light show. And then I worked with another company called Junior Major on the light structures. So there was, you know, developing probably a more simplistic design that could be turned into neon light sculptures that were placed on those pontoons.
1: Look, to our deadly listeners just tuned in, Trinity Trophy, Murray from the Curry, having a beautiful deadly yarn with Butler Brian Robinson, artist in his own right, and they're talking about the Australian National Museum, Maritime Museum, and the work he's done for them, and largest Vivid Sydney program to date. But Brian, when you look at we are storytellers, are we not, First Nation people, and you're using your art to tell the story, then you're talking about different people in business with different entities, like you said, lighting and what have you, and animation, and then we're talking about getting the stories together, using the technology, using the tools available to paint the picture, I would pick up, my brother. That is the case, isn't it?
2: Yeah, it certainly is, mate. Hey, and, you know, that's the first thing that I say to myself, you know, about myself is I'm a visual storyteller.
1: Yes.
2: So every piece of artwork that I create is about a story. Whether that story is, you know, comes from you know, a cultural base or an historical base or, you know, sort of a personal base. But everything has a story attached to it.
1: Yes.
2: But, you know, with a lot of my work, it's a combination of, you know, all of those different elements into the one story.
1: Yeah.
2: So there are aspects of culture in there. There's aspects of history, but there's also a lot of personal, you know, sort of history and humour that goes into each and every piece as well.
1: Well, brother, tell me about brother, it's so beautiful. Tell me about how it all started with you. Did you come out of high school into art, or were you in school ignoring the teacher, doing your own artwork, or on doodling on the page, or how did it come about for you, Brian Robinson? Make that big yarn there, the true yarn.
2: Hey, true. How long do we have, Trent?
1: Yes, okay, that's right. Thank you. Paint that picture, brother.
2: Well, you know, I always say that, you know, I was born with a pencil in my hand, mate, because I was quite creative, right from day one.
1: Mm.
2: And that creativity just, you know, I continued to develop on it, you know, sort of through primary school, through high school, and then, you know, went to art college after that. And
1: so you weren't sporty, you weren't kicking football around or anything like that?
2: Oh, yeah, I was, you know, into track and field.
1: Oh,
2: and
1: okay.
2: Played a lot of basketball and volleyball and, you know, and all of that throughout primary and high school, but moved down from Wyburn straight after high school to Cairns, and I've never left, mate.
1: Yeah,
2: you know,
1: gotcha.
2: Yeah,
1: yes.
2: Fell in love, you know, had the kids.
1: Yeah,
2: got
1: beautiful.
2: A mortgage, you know, got a mortgage. All of that. And
1: yeah, paint the picture. Got a mortgage. Got to pay the bills now.
2: yeah, that's right, brother.
1: Look, too deadly, my brother. Well, congratulations and the work that you're doing, and you're representing your mob, and you're representing Cairns, and you're representing Indigenous art, and I think Australian National Museum, Maritime Museum, have scored well regarding joint venture with you. It is great, my brother. So the exhibition happens till the 13th June. That's the museum at the Vivid Sydney program, yeah? Is that right?
2: Yep.
1: Fantastic.
2: Yep, right.
1: So if you're travelling down to Sydney to watch the Rabbitohs play, then get on over to the museum and check your work out, eh, brother?
2: Yeah, that's right, mate. Yeah, just one other thing.
1: Sure.
2: I've got an exhibition currently on at Newcastle Art Gallery as well, so anyone going through Newcastle, head over to the Newcastle Art Gallery and check out my latest exhibition that only opened about a week ago Multiverse.
1: Multiverse?
2: Multiverse.
1: Okay, how long does that run for?
2: That's through until the 31st of August, that one.
1: Good, okay, fantastic. So if you're going to watch a Newcastle Knights play, then yeah, drop in there as well.
2: That's
1: using
2: right,
1: football as the tool, but your art is the tool, is the draw card. So, Bala, thank you so very much. Love the work that you're doing, so proud of you. Keep doing what you're doing, enjoy the journey. And Brother Brian, we'll talk soon, eh, Bala?
2: No worries, buddy.
1: Take
2: Thanks
1: care.
2: Much appreciated.
1: Yo. Beautiful yarn there, beautiful yarn. Brian Robinson, artist, fantastic, the work that he's doing, kicking goals left, right and centre. But, in Sydney there, largest Vivid Sydney program to date, celebrating Indigenous art forms and storytelling and 2026 Australian National Maritime Museum. And that is underway now. It goes right through to 13 June. But as you just mentioned, Brian Robinson has got an exhibition in Newcastle as well. So do check that out, and it goes right through to August. So if you want to see a beautiful artwork from Indigenous man, do check it out, Brian Robinson. This is your daily program, National Talk Black. Have your saying, yarn up strong. We're live at the First Nation Radio Station here in Cairns on Yidinji Country, BBM Bummerbeep Media, 98.7 FM, and go across the nation thanks to NERS, National News Radio Service. Your host, the Bally One here, Trevor Tim, Trendy Trevor Murray from the Curry, and enjoy doing the show. So stay tuned.

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0: to come and stay with us all through this night, all through this night, until the morning light.
1: Yes, welcome back to your daily program, National Talk Black. Have your say, yarn up strong. Deadly number is 1-800-422-416. Call that number. Yarn with yours truly, Trevor Tim, 20 Trevor Murray from the Curry. I come to you live from First Nation Radio Station here in Cairns on Yidinji Country. BBM Bumrabrip Media, 98.7 FM. And we go across the nation thanks to the NERS, National News Radio Service. Yarn up strong. Now, Sean Parker and Company, that's SPNC, Choreographic Fellowship recipient. The establishment of the Sean Parker and Company SPNC Choreographic Fellowship is supported by the Dennis and Michael Callan Foundation in New York. It's one of the only American-funded fellowships in the Australian arts and dance sector and is distinguished by both its scale of funding and its ongoing support for the creation of specific artistic outcome. We're going to catch up a yarn with Bo Dean, Riley Smith, and talk about this fantastic space here and what they've done. On the line, Bo, good morning. How are you? You there? Hello?
2: Yes, I am. How are you?
1: I'm well. Bo, thank you very much for coming to the program. Where are you sitting at the moment? Where are you based?
2: I'm currently based in Sydney, okay. Gainesville Country.
1: Lovely. And who are your mob and where are you from, my brother?
2: I am a proud Radjuri Gamilaroi man from central New South Wales.
1: Yes.
2: From Dubbo, also grew up on Yuin Country, in Culburra Beach / Nowra.
1: Yes.
2: And yeah.
1: Well, and it's big shout out to you, Mob, and congratulations, inaugural recipient, outstanding. You'll receive a fellowship over 2 to 3 years, culminating in the world premiere of a major new work created with Sean Park and Company's 9 outstanding dancers. So talk about Shaq Booty, how deadly are you? How are you feeling?
2: No, it's pretty amazing when you say it like that.
1: Fantastic. Mm.
2: It's been a crazy couple of days, you know, now that, you know, I'm allowed to share
1: this. Yeah, good news,
2: and it's been crazy the amount of support.
1: Good.

0: know, that I'm receiving, and
1: too,
0: you know,
1: deadly.
0: And it's incredible that Sean Parker and company have, I guess, given me this opportunity.
2: Good.
0: You know,
2: yes.
0: Under. Yeah.
2: Tell us the how it all panned out. How did this come about? Did you have to audition, or did they see you on YouTube doing your thing? Tell us, and how'd they get in touch with you, or what was the process? Did you have to go to New York, or did they come here? Or tell us the person, brother.
0: So the fellowship is under the Denise and Michael Keller Foundation, and you know, they've gifted Sean Parker and company the amazing fellowship, and so it was really came under it was Sean Parker's decision to, he's the artistic director of Sean Parker and company, and he, I guess, he's known my work, and he's appreciated me as an artist, and it really came down to him, you know.
2: Fantastic.
0: Wanting to just choose me. There was no audition process.
2: Okay. Beautiful. Fantastic. Give us a bit of background in regarding your dance career. You were with Bangarra Dance Company, weren't you?
0: Yes. I was there for, oh my gosh, I'm showing my age. I was there for 10 years.
2: Okay,
0: from,
2: what do you
0: know? 2013 to 2022, and had an incredible career there. And then I worked with Wesley Enoch for Queensland Theatre, and did a musical. I just wanted a career change and a shift, and I kind of wanted to discover who I am as an artist outside of, I guess, being a Bangarra dancer. And I just got really hungry, and I've always wanted to be a choreographer. That's been my biggest dream. So I feel like I've been like stewing away, you know. Just being really hungry to kind of to share my stories,
2: So tell us about it. Sean Parker and company, they contacted you, but you knew of them?
0: Yes.
2: They knew of you? You said they were watching your work, is that right?
0: So I knew of Sean Parker and company, and, you know, I knew Sean Parker himself, and, you know, built up a relationship and a friendship, and he gifted me this opportunity, which is incredible.
2: Good.
0: You know, he believes, he saw a work that I created on Sydney Dance Company, and he liked how I thought about things or viewed the world through my lens, and and that's what sparked, I guess, his curiosity into wanting to gift me this incredible opportunity.
2: So do you do work over in the States, New York, or you're doing it from here? Tell us about the project, or where do we go from here, or what are you going to showcase? Paint that picture, bud.
0: Yes. You know, over each year I'll get $100,000, and that will go to develop the work that I'm creating.
2: Okay.
0: I've just started creating the work, and I'm in its second development. I did 3 weeks at the end of last year, kind of in secret, under wraps, and then
2: being a ninja. Kick that leg here, kid, but do it quietly.
0: But currently I'm in my second stage of development with these with some incredible dancers.
2: Good.
0: And I'm in my third week of development here in Sydney, on Gadigal country.
2: Yes.
0: And then later on in the year, hopefully, or the beginning of next year, I will try to complete the work.
2: And could, there's an indigenous flavour with your project? Are we talking storytelling, using the dance floor?
0: I'm always going to have a sense of viewing the work through my lens and through a black lens. Like, I did pick a topic that, you know, I'm quite fascinated in. I'm very fascinated in, I guess, Australian history, and so I kind of wanted to go back to, I guess, the start of what we now call Australia, or New South Wales in 1788, and so the work is called Stain, and it's about 9 convicts that came over on the ship, and what their journey was like, and their trials, and but I'm always going to have a sense of viewing it viewing it under a microscope through my black lens. There will always be that.
2: Fantastic. So how many dancers are you working with on the first project?
0: Yeah, we've got 9 amazing dancers in the company, and yeah, they're
2: Did you poach them from Bengara? How's that work?
0: No.
2: Stephen Page, listeners?
0: Freelancers? Freelancers, but they're also project based with Sean Parker and Company, and
2: all right.
0: And so all of them are non First Nations to Australia, and allows me to kind of branch out and think about other stories that I'm inspired by, and other things that kind of interest me in the world.
2: Do we get to see the project at the end?
0: Yeah, there will be. It's just a waiting game, but hopefully it'll get like a good run in 2028. That's the goal.
2: Beginning
0: of 2028.
2: Watch this space. Watch this space. Yes.
0: Yes. Yeah.
2: Well, it's about enjoying the journey, Bo. Please do that. I'm feeling your passion.
0: Course.
2: And look, hats off to Sean Park and Company. Fantastic. And also supported by Dennis and Michael Callum Foundation in New York.
0: Yeah, the Denise and Michael Callum Foundation.
2: Denise, that is. Sorry. Well, fantastic.
0: Yeah.
2: It's an investment. It's powerful. It gives you an opportunity, but it creates a fantastic space. But look, more power to you, my bro. Keep doing what you're doing. Enjoy the journey. Please keep in touch.
0: Yeah, we'll do.
2: And we'll yarn soon, eh, Bo?
0: Yeah, will do, brother. Thank you for your time.
2: Take care. Bye-bye. A beautiful yarn there. That's Bo Dean Riley-Smith, his name, a recipient, a choreographer of fellowship.
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0: Yeah, welcome back to your daily program, National Talk Black. It is I, Trevor Tim, Trendy Trev Murray from the Curry. I come to you live from First Nation Radio Station here in Cairns on Yidinji Country, BBM Bummerbib Media, 98.7 FM, and we go across the nation thanks to the NERS, National News Radio Service. 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Ab Study, we're talking, provides financial support for Aboriginal and Torres Strait Islander students undertaking study or training. There are a range of payment types depending on individual circumstances. Look, if you share with us that space is Simone Hudson. We've got sister in the studio here with me, Service Australia, Indigenous Service Officer. And a very good morning. Simone, how are you, sister?
1: Yeah, I'm doing great, Trev. Thank you.
0: Fantastic. Before we start, sister, let the mob know who your mob, where you from, please.
1: Yeah, so as you were saying, my name's Simone Hudson. For the past 12 years, I've been working at Services Australia Centrelink in the community engagement and remote servicing space as an Indigenous Service Officer here in Cairns on Gimoy Country.
0: Yes.
1: And so blessed to work on country, you know, where the rainforest meets the sea.
0: Yes.
1: So my mob stemmed from quite a long stretch.
0: Yep.
1: I've got Western Yalanji in the north, Yidinji to the northeast over in Yarri there.
0: Yep.
1: Jabugai in the west, and then my dad's mob, they hail from Kalkadoon country in the southwest.
0: Murray from the Curry. Represent. Yes. We're connected, my sister. Too deadly. Thank you for coming to the program. So we're talking Ab Study. So if you're considering having your child live away from home or high school, it's important to apply for Ab Study. So first of all, what support is available for students? Let's go there, Sister Simone. Right.
1: Yeah, so Centrelink offers several types of supports for students, such as, you know, youth allowance, Aus Study, but as you said, the main one I'm here to talk about with Mob today is Ab Study. So Ab Study is a payment that can help our First Nation Mob. Mm-hmm. It's a support that can come at any stage throughout their educational journey. You know, if they're just starting high school, already in high school, starting uni, or starting your apprenticeship or traineeship, that like I did.
0: Sure.
1: My journey started as an apprentice for Services Australia back in 2024 and led me to doing this, what I absolutely love.
0: I was going to ask you about who's eligible for it, but we're talking students, but when you're talking apprenticeships, is there an age there regarding apprentices?
1: No, so no. Apprentices can start, you know, as young as 15 these days.
0: Yep.
1: And go right through, you know, you've got adult apprenticeship programs that
0: adult
1: run these days as well.
0: And Ab Study support adults as well.
1: As well,
0: lovely.
1: Yeah.
0: Oh, good to know. Okay. What should families be doing now to get their child ready for high school, for example? And like we're all in school now at the moment, and we are here in May, about to go June, end of the financial year. I mean, kids are in school now, but just paint the picture regarding what do families need to do now to get their child ready for high school if they're looking at going away for high school next year, for example.
1: What I would recommend, like right now, don't leave it to last minute. Get in early. So families, you know, should start engaging with their current schools, around their child or children, you know, that are attending. Look at, you know, early claiming processes, having discussions around, you know, what is it that we're going to need to be able to support with our young ones transitioning in.

0: into high school, you know, is it the claiming process? Is it making sure you got a tax file number? Is it ensuring that you got your own Medicare card? These are things that you can do that can support your young person getting ready for high school.
1: Okay. Are we talking books? Are we talking tools? Are we talking laptops? Are we talking anything like that, sis?
0: So AbStudy can cover a whole range of things.
1: Yes.
0: You know, it can be from things like ensuring study costs are covered.
1: Yep.
0: You know, fares allowance is a big one, especially for our mob coming down from remote.
1: Yes.
0: And they're boarding here, for instance, in Cairns.
1: Okay.
0: That's something AbStudy can help cover as well. Or just say, you know, you got your transition days, your open days.
1: Mm.
0: You know, AbStudy can help cover those days for you and your young person to travel.
1: Travel costs as well. Accommodation, what have you.
0: So it covers a whole range of things.
1: Mm. Okay, so why is it important for families to be thinking about next year already? Here we are in May. We're talking about next year. Say late January, early February is when school starts every year. So here we are in May, talking about 2027. They need to be thinking about now. Why is it important for families to be thinking now?
0: Yeah, well, like this year alone is going super, super quick.
1: Take class,
0: you know,
1: yeah, exactly.
0: we're going to be having Christmas upon us in no time.
1: No, don't say it.
0: But term three for AbStudy team, that's our peak season. That's when we all the team starts receiving all the applications, all the enrollment. They're looking at travel processing, making sure that all the flights are booked and our young people are there early. Get go day one.
1: Yep. This is a national program. Is this across the country or is it only for the state of Queensland, sister?
0: No, it's AbStudy is an entitlement that's available to any First Nation mob across the country,
1: no matter where
0: you're from,
1: at
0: west, down south, as far as Tasmania. It's a payment that's entitled for any First Nations mob.
1: So how do you claim AbStudy? You fill in an application, so to speak. And does the Service Australia come back with a yay or nay? Because sometimes when you apply, you may not get it. Is that the case? Or
0: yeah, so I always say to mob when they ask me that question,
1: yeah.
0: And it's a great question because you know, sometimes our mob aren't across everything when it comes to Centrelink or Medicare. So the easiest way to get started is calling the AbStudy line.
1: Okay.
0: So that's on 1-800-132-317.
1: Number again, 1-800-132-317. That's the AbStudy line.
0: Yep. Yeah.
1: Okay.
0: Or if you want to, you know more information on AbStudy, always encourage mob, get onto our Services Australia website, which is a deadly awesome guide. And, you know, as you know, a lot of our mob are visual learners as well.
1: Sure.
0: So we've got a lot of YouTube videos on there that go through the claiming process, eligibility, you know, why you should get your claim in early.
1: And that's for people who are new to the system. Your eldest child just going through now, but if you've got three children already gone before, then your fourth child you should be a breeze.
0: You're an expert.
1: You're an expert. Exactly. You can do your job. So fantastic. That's happening, available. So people can apply now. There it is. Or call that number, 1-800-132-317, AbStudy line. Get the information. Knowledge is power. Get the information to start working towards the process.
0: Yeah. Most definitely.
1: Good.
0: And I just thought I'd throw in there too, if you don't get in early and get your claim processed and approved, you know, the downside of that is it impacts a young person from being able to get to school on the first day.
1: Thank you.
0: Or, you know, if it's not processed in time, you're going to have to pay those costs up front.
1: Sure.
0: And we know, you know,
1: If you're the parent, you know what I mean?
0: Yep, you've got to cover
1: organise yourself, do what you need to do, the help is here, the support is here.

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0: 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Ah, ah, ah.
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1: Yes, very good afternoon. Mayem Kapukut, saying up welcome to the this afternoon show here on Radio 4MW. Sisi Beluya all the way broadcasting through Saima 4AMA through to Saima 4MW 1260 AM. We'll keeping you company till 3 p.m. this afternoon. Firstly, I want to eso Papa God for this day, and also acknowledgement to the Karareg Nation and to all the traditional owners around Yalor region. A very good afternoon to the listeners, Law Zenat Case, Western Province, ENG, and NPA. I'll take you this afternoon for this 2-hour show from 1 to 3. Just stay tuned wherever you may be tuning in from, the your work car or your own car, workplace, at the TISA council office or health center, the IBIS, or even on the mobile phone app. There's a Saima 4MW. If you're tuning in from your own mobile phone too, Kapukut, and good afternoon for you, play everybody. Sisi Beluya will take you from 1 to 3 this afternoon again with some community announcements and more music. 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

Yes, family, you probably seen there from Ayima, dancing song, Summer Setazia. Thank you for tuning in and listening to Saima 4AMA, broadcasting through Saima 4MW 1260 AM, Sisibeluya, all the way from Yamailan, broadcasting through Saima 4MW 1260 AM. Thank you for joining me this afternoon. If you're listening and tuning in to Radio 4MW, it's a beautiful afternoon. Yeah, we're home. Families enjoying. It's very chilly, hot weather this afternoon. But so once again for tuning in. I'll take you nice and slow for this afternoon from 1 to 3. With community announcements and more music. Coming of the light, 1st of July 2026. I'll take you nice and slow for this afternoon from 1 to 3 with community announcements and more music.

11:30 a.m. to 12 p.m. lunch, speeches by distinguished guests, reenactment of the arrival of missionaries on Saibai Torres Strait. 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

Regional Housing Notice Repair and Maintenance Committee. To all the community around Zanakes, Ultisek housing, tenants are responsible for keeping the house clean and undamaged. If something breaks or stops working, it is your responsibility to notify the Department of Housing and Public Call Work Center call center by using UPLA Blue Phone, where UPLA Local Community Council, TISA Council Office, or please see UPLA Local Housing Officer. And there's a calling number. 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The calling number there for repair and maintenance again with it's 1-300-738-616. When you report maintenance over the phone, you will need to provide the following information: your name, the name of your community, if you are a tenant or not, the address of your house, your phone number, and what needs fixing. If you have reported emergency repairs and no one has attended within 48 hours, please contact your local housing officer. And also for other maintenance office, and no one has attended within 4 weeks. Again, contact your local housing officer, and they can follow up your request. You must report any fault or damage as soon as it happens, so the problem does not get worse. So that regional housing notice here for repair and maintenance families around Los Zanatkes. If you want repair and maintenance, please use the blue phone or the contact or local on your local TSEC office. Please see your local housing officer. And there's a calling number there. It's 1-300-738-616. The number again is 1-300-738-616. So family, Sita Beluya, all the way from broadcasting Saima 4AMA, broadcasting through Saima 4MW 1260AM. We'll take it nice and slow this afternoon with some more community announcements around Los Zanatkes. And more music coming your way this afternoon from 1 to 3.

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I would like to dedicate this song to my mom and all the mothers who are the handmaid of the Lord, to love, care, and nurture the children. 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

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Leave your phone alone. 12 kilometers an hour max footpaths, 25 kilometers an hour max elsewhere. Don't drink and drive. Make sure you park the scooter safely. This one, yeah, for Yimpla, from regional Queensland State Police. Family, once again, thanks for tuning in and listening. Sister Beluya, all the way from Aima Ribs, broadcasting through Saima 4MW 1260 AM. I'll just play one more music here. So wherever you may be tuning in, listening in the car, your worker or the workplace, so once again, for tuning in.

His family, thankful. It's about keeping me company this afternoon from 1 to 3. Same time again tomorrow from 1 to 3. Tomorrow again. But well, I'm in a big case of keep me company this afternoon. Thanks for listening and tuning in to Saima 4AMA broadcasting through Saima 4MW 1260 AM. Hope you have a blessed afternoon this afternoon. This is Beloya. We'll join you. Looking forward to joining you again tomorrow, same time from 1 to 3. Stay blessed. Esto, yawo. Yeah, well.

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bit nasty now. 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
0: 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He got out 3 years from now just to commit more crime. 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

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Your injector ports are stripped and that ain't all. The torque converter's running low on torque and that water pump's nearly down a quart. We caught it all in time, so you're in luck. 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

He said, "Aren't you that songwriter guy?" 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He said, "So am I." He sat down and played me a song by the Grease Rack. When he finished singing, he gave me a smile, and I closed my eyes and pondered a while. And he said, "What do you think?" And I don't hold nothing back. Well, I gave him my most sorrowful look, and I said, "This song's got a broken hook, but I can order you a new one from Nashville, but it won't be cheap. And I know you've been using a cut-rate thesaurus, cause your adverbs are backed up into your chorus. Now your verse is running on verbs that are way too weak.

I said, hold on, friend, I'm not through. I hate to be the one to give you this news, but your whole melodic structure's done worked itself loose. It's got so many dotted eighth notes in it, I'd keep her under 50 beats per minute. I mean, that's just me talking.

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You're with Magic Dice on that top dial. 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

From Moviag to Murray and Boigu to Bumaga, you're listening to Radio 4MW. It's the voice of the Torres Strait.

hibbity hibbity hibbity hibbity hibbity hibbity hop. He opens up a business when the clock strikes nine. He likes to get them early when they're feeling fine. Everybody gets a little rise and shine with a great big bundle of joy. He pops the boogie woogie rag, the Chattanooga shoe shine boy. Listen, let him go. Don't that tickle you?

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1: 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It has recognised the legal existence of Aborigines.
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San...

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They played the monster mash. Out from his coffin, Drac's voice did ring. 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Opened the lid and shook his fist and said, "Whatever happened to my Transylvania twin?"

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Well, we start into pet, and that's when I get

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1: The name of this song is The Seven Drunken Nights, but we're only allowed to sing five of them, so here goes.
2: Oh, as I went home on Monday night, as

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0: Good morning, Harrison Peterson here from NIRS News, coming to you from the lands of the Yuggera and Turrbal peoples. And just a warning for listeners, this following story contains the name of an Indigenous person who has passed away. A former New South Wales police sergeant faces up to 14 years in prison when he's sentenced for the death of an Aboriginal teenager in 2022. Benedict Bryant was convicted of dangerous driving occasioning death last year. The court heard he used his unmarked police car as an unauthorised roadblock to stop a joyride on an allegedly stolen motorbike. The Dungarty 16-year-old died from head injuries after the bike collided with the car. Legal experts say it's the first time a police officer has been convicted for the death of an Aboriginal and Torres Strait Islander. The man who disarmed one of the gunmen during the Bondi terror attack has been caught up on the wrong side of the law after being charged with assault. Ahmed Al Ahmed is accused of allegedly putting his father in a headlock in March. New South Wales police have confirmed he was charged on Wednesday for common assault and stalking. The tobacconist rose to prominence after a video captured the moment he crept behind one of the Bondi gunmen and tackled and disarmed him, slowing the attack and saving lives. He was shot twice in the arm during the incident. His heroic efforts garnered worldwide attention, with a fundraiser reaching more than $2.5 million. Al Ahmed was awarded with keys to the city of Canterbury, Bankstown, where he lives, and Waverley. The Commonwealth is pushing for a swift and transparent investigation into the treatment of Australians detained by Israel. Details and other stories after this.
1: 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Have you seen those flashy ads on social media saying you'll win big on games like online pokies or get huge bonuses for getting friends to play? Look out, these are probably scammers trying to steal from you and your community. Spread the word and don't let them gamble with your family's future. Report scams to the Scamwatch First Nations info line on 1300 303 143. That's 1300 303 143. Authorised by the Australian Government, Canberra.
2: Station sponsor.
0: Australia's Foreign Affairs Minister says she believes Australian activists who claim they were abused by Israeli soldiers. Multiple activists on board the Global Sormond Flotilla allege they were sexually assaulted after the Israeli Navy intercepted their ships in international waters. Speaking during Senate estimates yesterday, Senator Penny Wong says she believes the accusations.
3: Well, my principal position is to always believe women when allegations of sexual assault are made. Those allegations are terrible. They are horrific. And the treatment is unacceptable.
0: 11 Australians were part of the humanitarian mission aiming to break Israel's blockade. The Israeli government has strongly denied all accusations of mistreatment. Canberra is calling for a swift and transparent investigation into the accusations. Israeli strikes have killed at least 10 Palestinians, including 5 members of the same family, in separate attacks in the Gaza Strip, according to local health officials. Medics say Israeli aircraft struck 4 apartments before dawn, including the family's home, killing 9 people and wounding at least 15. Later on, a separate airstrike killed 1 person and wounded others near Wedder Street in Gaza City, medics say, taking the death's toll to at least 10. The Israeli military did not immediately comment. Reuters footage after the first strike showed a blown-out building with charred and damaged furniture with debris strewn across the road. Now let's have a look at today's weather forecast across the capitals. Mostly sunny in Muggeridge, Brisbane, with a top of 21 degrees. 20 and partly cloudy on Gadigal Country, Sydney, while Ngunnawal and Digambri Country, Canberra, will be 15 and partly cloudy. 15 with a shower or two in Nam, Melbourne, and partly cloudy in Nipaluna, Hobart, with a max of 14. Showers and 17 degrees in Tardenya, Adelaide. Mostly sunny and 21 degrees in Borlu, Perth, and 31 and mostly sunny in Garamilla, Darwin. And if you have a story or news you want to share, or if there's something happening in your community that you want to let us know about, you can always send an email to news@nirs.org.au. So that's news@nirs.org.au, or message us on Facebook, Instagram, or LinkedIn. And that's been the latest from NIRS News.

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1: And great to be keeping you company on this Friday morning, fifth day of the month of June. And great to be back in the hot seat this morning, 9 o'clock. And firstly, I just want to ask

0: Father God for a very beautiful morning in paradise, Yahweh Kai Walaga region. And of course, big hello and good morning to the Kurrerig Nation on whose land 4MW broadcasting from, and also acknowledging all our traditional owners from around the region. Good morning to you if you're joining us from Zenith Kes, as far as Mare in the east to Boigu in the west. Welcoming our listeners, coastal villages, Law Western Province, PNG. Good morning to you if you're joining us from the NPA communities there, Borsesia, Nyumapun, Bamaga, Alau, and Injanu. And of course, good morning to you if you're joining us from Yahweh Kai Walaga region and through Radio 4MW's app from around the country. I can't believe it's Friday today. TGIF, thank God it's Friday. And of course, as we go cruise throughout this hour, we'll bring you the weather forecast and tide times, as well as check out some community notices. We're taking it nice and easy here on this Friday morning, and we'll have a yarn about who our guest will be too as well in the next hour. And we got some great music as we go cruise on this Friday morning. Good morning to you if you are joining us from home. You are joining us from home, having your brekkie or cuppa, and if you have been out and about on the road, you're looking deadly. If you're still in bed, that's even deadlier. No. And good morning to you if you're joining us from your workplace already, if you've been on the early morning shift or ready to knock off, or just heading off to work this guy in time. Keep that dial there on 1260 AM.
1: One, two, three, four.

That's the T.I. Deadly Gummers there, featuring Neil Murray, one from Warumpi Band there. And of course, Mayor Elsie Siriat is in that crew. Sister Marita Sagigi, Sissy Patty Nakata, and Kat Safai. And dreaming of the old T.I. I don't know about old T.I. now. It was the new T.I. Old T.I. never got plenty of traffic. What's in that? Anyway, good morning to you if you've just joined me here on the Brekkie Boat. Sylvia Tabuya with you up until 9 o'clock. Now, just checking out our weather forecast and tight times on this very cool Friday morning, yeah, on Waibeni. For TI and the Inner Islands, we are expecting sunny weather, yeah, today. Top temperature 23. Now, the Torres Strait waters, as we go head off into the weekend, you got southeasterly winds about 10 knots, increasing to about 10 to 15 knots later on this evening, but mostly

queuing up for Prince of Wales this evening, actually, around about 10:45. You got high tide of 3.62 meters. And that is our weather forecast and tide times. We've been issued by the Bureau of Meteorology and Willy Weather.

The late Uncle Archie Roach here on Radio 4MW's Brekkie Boat. And yes, great to be keeping you pluck company. And also acknowledgements too as well to all those community members who have been work behind the scenes involved with all the national reconciliation events that been take place around in and around our communities, yeah, this week. But look, we are in in the winter months, OMG. Look, I'm enjoying this cool breeze or the winny morning time, but it's not good on my voice, yeah. I was gets a bit stuffy in the mornings. I lost my voice yesterday morning. Anyway, just be mindful too that there's still a flu season as well, so make sure you do get vaccinated with the flu shot there, and especially all our elders as well, everybody, but mostly our elders, because nowadays when you get the flu can be no good, and you get different strains of flu as well. So yeah, that's the flu season, yeah, as we sit down inside our winter months. But I don't know about winter months, just reading

Look, congratulations to Bamaga Dreamtime. They won the business award at the National Reconciliation Awards night. So during National Reconciliation Week too, they actually have awards for organizations and all them different categories. And they put out that call like earlier in the year there. So big congratulations to Sister Joanna Williams there, who's been running her business, Bamaga Dreamtime, for many, many years, nearly 40 years. And she took out the business award. And also to Bamaga Enterprise, they also won another award as well. They continue to win them tourism awards for the last 3 years. So NPA, it certainly is happening over there. Big hello and good morning to listeners there tuning in. Lord M5 communities, Blue Sasia, Numapun, Bamaga, Alau, and Injinu.

Blue Delayed, Auntie Rita Mills Fell Terrell. And Em will talk a little bit about a project that she's working on, and how community can get involved. And the project is called Kukur Padaik Danalaik, which is supporting Yumi health restoration, and it's all about health promotion. So I'm going to yarn a little bit more about this one in the next hour, and how important it is for, you know, Mipa for God health promotions, and to be promoting a lot of you know, stuff in regards to our health. And Em go talk a little bit about how

them young ones at Torres Strait Aged Care there, or the old hack, or used to be called hack, it's called Torres Strait Aged Care now. So this one there, a little gathering, social gathering there, and big hello to all the deadly staff there, Gar, looking after our elders, and of course all the Hammond mothers, Gar, seen them yesterday as well, they're always

Strait Aged Care there. What a great service, Gar, for our elders. And it's actually like a, it's an organization. We provide social support for our elders so that Dempler can get out and about, because as we get older, what, our lives change a bit and we tend to stay home a little bit more. But services like that, the Torres Strait Aged Care Services, or what they used to call HAC services or respite services, you basically provide that service. And they got lovely meals over there, so big hello to the cook there, Sister Gina Durante there, too deadly. And yeah, you can go and check them out. They also support and help families sort of line up any support for our elders as well, because as you may sabi, OATI, we got a lot of organizations that provide a lot of services to our community, but sometimes we no sabe 1M services all provide. So the Torres Strait Aged Care, they kind of support families in that way to get families connected to aged care services.

taking us closer to the 8 o'clock news. Big hello and good morning to listeners tuning in as far as Western Province, PNG. We'll continue in the next hour with the Brekkie Boat on this Friday morning, 5th day, blow the month of June.

0: Hey there, Harrison Peterson here from NIRS News, coming to you from the lands of the Yuggera and Turrbal peoples. Just a warning for listeners, this story contains the name of an Aboriginal person who has passed away. Today will mark the first time a police officer has been sentenced over the death of an Aboriginal person. Former New South Wales Police Sergeant Benedict Bryant was convicted of dangerous driving, occasioning death last year. The court heard he used his unmarked police car as an unauthorised roadblock to stop Aboriginal teenager Jai Wright. The Dungati 16-year-old passed away from head injuries after the allegedly stolen motorbike he was riding collided with Bryant's car. Bryant is facing up to 14 years in prison when he appears at the New South Wales District Court. Specialist services need to be improved across remote Northern Territory Indigenous communities. Federal Labor Minister Marion Scrimgeour's calls followed the reports that the mother of Kumanjai Little Baby was at the town camp where the child went missing because she needed to be in Alice Springs to get treatment for the five-year-old.
1: We need to look at the bigger picture here, Eleni. You know, it's not just services in town camps and in Alice Springs. It's also our remote communities. We're going to see more and more of the drift coming into places like Alice Springs because of the failure of, you know, governments on all levels providing those specialist services that these little ones need.
0: That's Minister Scrimgeour speaking to the ABC. Laws aiming to change Australia's tax system have passed the lower house overnight. The federal government's omnibus tax bill includes scrapping the 50% capital gains tax and limiting negative gearing to new builds. The bill now needs the support of the Greens to pass through the Senate. Federal opposition leader Angus Taylor says he's willing to work with the minor party to block the bill passing. Prime Minister Anthony Albanese says the opposition is out of touch with the needs of everyday Australians.
2: They voted against the legislated five rounds of income tax cuts that were put forward. No wonder
3: order.
2: They brought Tony Abbott back to run the Liberal Party, Mr. Speaker. A bloke who was dumped by his own party, then dumped by his own electorate, and they've made him party president.
0: The Commonwealth is pushing for a swift and transparent investigation into the treatment of Australians detained by Israel involved in the latest aid flotilla. Community Radio Network's Noah Secum explains.
4: 11 Australians on board the Global Samud flotilla were detained by Israel while attempting to break the naval blockade and deliver aid to Gaza. The group have raised allegations of mistreatment and sexual assault while in detention. Foreign Affairs Minister Penny Wong says the government and the department are advocating for a transparent investigation.
5: We need to keep advocating for that, and I understand other countries are putting a similar position to the Israelis.
4: DFAT representatives say consular officials did not have a line of sight of detained Australians in the hours before they flew out of Israel, but confirmed they heard screams in the airport.
0: The Iran-aligned Hezbollah movement has rejected a new ceasefire in Lebanon, and Israel says it will not withdraw troops from the country, undermining US President Donald Trump's efforts to halt fighting to forge peace with Iran. Iran has made a ceasefire in Lebanon a condition for any peace deal with the US and has suggested in recent days that it could intervene directly in support of Hezbollah if Israel keeps up or escalates attacks there. Lebanese President Joseph Aoun says the ceasefire would come into force within 24 hours of all concerned parties approving it. However, Hezbollah leader Naim Qassem has rejected the Washington, D.C. declaration, insisting resistance will continue. There's been no immediate response from Israel, Lebanon, or the U.S. to Qassem's remarks. Now let's have a quick look at today's weather forecast. Mostly sunny in Mugajan, Brisbane, with a top of 21. 20 and partly cloudy on Gadigal Country, Sydney, while Ngunnawal and Ngambri Country, Canberra, will be 15 and partly cloudy. 15 with a shower or two in Nam, Melbourne, and partly cloudy in Nipaluna, Hobart, with a max of 14. Showers and 17 in Tarndanya, Adelaide. Mostly sunny and 21 degrees in Borlu, Perth, and 31 and mostly sunny in Garamilla, Darwin. And if you have a story or news to send our way, you can always send an email to news@nirs.org.au. And that's been the latest from NIRS News.
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0: Debedem, Kapumi Batanga, and good morning. 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
1: And great to be keeping you for company here in the second hour of the Breggy Boat on this Friday morning, fifth day for the month of June. Just like that, the first week of June, nearly done and dusted in the first week of winter, but of course, Mifla summer all year round up here in paradise. Anyway, Sylvia Taboya with you up until 9 o'clock this morning, and we'll bring you for an update of the weather forecast and tide times shortly. And later on, like I've been mentioned, our special guest this morning on the program, we will be catching up with Professor Carla Canuto and MGOR talk a little bit about a health promotions project that I'm currently working on, supporting Yumi Health Restoration. And we go listen to this interview around about 8:30 this morning. We've got some great music coming up your way, and also we'll have a few yarns about a few things happening around the region. But good morning to you if you've just joined me. Great to be keeping you for company. If you're tuning in from home this morning, I hope you're having a lovely morning so far. And good morning to you if you're heading off to work at this same time, or if you're already tuning in from work. And of course, big hello and good morning to all them school pickaninny who should be heading off to school this same time. And of course, a big hello and good morning to all the head of campuses, teaching staff and support staff around the region. It is the last day of school for week 7, so enjoy your play day.

0: a high tide later on this evening, around about 10 to 11. Actually, that tide is dropping. Around about 20 past 2, we got a low tide there of 0.44 metres for Prince of Wales this afternoon. And then that tide will come up at 10 to 11 this evening to 3.62 metres. So that's Prince of Wales. That is our weather forecast and tide times. We've been issued by the Bureau of Meteorology and Willy Weather.
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Sister Christine, Ah New, here on Radio 4MW. Before that, Bala Ben Wainetti, as we cruise down to about 23 minutes past 8 here on the Brekkie Boat. Now, there'll be a few changes to the Brekkie Boat next week. I am away for a week, but if you do want to still have a yarn with us, you can contact Sissy Jen here at the station, and of course we're always looking for yarns. Whether you want to share information or you want to talk about upcoming events, or you might want to inform community about something that you're doing that you might want them to get involved with, you can yarn about anything. And of course we also have the sports show as well, if you want to have a yarn there as well. But please reach out, and of course you can pop by our office, where Douglas Street in the heart of the mall. We usually open around about 8:30 in the morning and close at 5 p.m. if you see us anywhere in the community. You can always come and have a yarn with us. We can do a pre-recorded interview with you, Pla, or if you're deadly, and you want to join us live, that's fine. And, of course, you can send talking points, or we usually have a yarn about our interviews too. It's not like, we go get your play in and then one time terrorize you with all questions. But we usually like to sit down, have a yarn, and write out all questions. Or, if not, some of my guests also in all talking points come and I just stick to the talking points. So stick to what Templar want to yarn about as well to get their information out. But anyway, if you do want to have a yarn, please reach out, call us, pop by our office, Yahweh Douglas Street. If not, you can send us an email. Best email address is drive@sima4mw.org.au. Like Ibi mentioned too, we have a special guest coming up, joining us shortly, and we'll be catching up with Professor Carla Canuto and Emwit James Cook University, and Em will talk a little bit about the project that she's working on, or she has a team that's working on this project around supporting Yumi health restoration. The language name for the project though is Kukur Pudaik Danalaik. So I'm going to explain more about the importance of this project, Blungem, and of course how Yumi as a community can get involved, especially around health promotions. And of course health promotions is really about looking after our health.

0: So I'm Carla Canuto, but some people might know me as Carla Fell, my maiden name. I'm a professor now at the James Cook University, and I'm leading this project with a small team.
1: Tell us about this project, supporting Yumi Health Restoration.
0: Wow. It's a project where we hope to strengthen, restore and sustain community health and well-being by partnering with organisations that work in health-promoting initiatives. So we doing that sort of behind-the-scenes stuff, providing training and support and advice for organisations doing health-promoting stuff in the Torres Strait and NPA.
1: And so is this for health promotion across all areas?
0: Across all areas of health and well-being, whether it's around mental health or nutrition or sexual health. You know, it can be anything. It can be around cultural identity, anything that fits under that sort of broad way that we think about health and well-being.
1: Mm-hmm. So in regards to support, what sort of support are you going to provide?
0: Yeah, so I've got a team of people who have got lots of different skills, so we can provide training and help build local capacity in how to design, how to implement, how to evaluate health promotion programs. So there might be communities or organisations out there that are delivering programs and they want a bit more help to understand what the impact is that that project's having for the participants. We could help with that. And we can also support in terms of, you know, helping people be able to share that information locally, but also on the global scale too, by sharing that information so other people can learn about the wonderful things that are happening here in the Torres Strait.
1: Who is actually eligible for the support?
0: Yeah, anyone who's doing this kind of work in health promotion, we've got quite a bit of flexibility. It doesn't matter if they're a community controlled organisation or if they're a government organisation or even if they're a small community group that are wanting to start something from scratch. We're open to talking to anyone who's interested in this sort of work, and we'll see if we can support them and how we might do that. And a lot of the times that might be us helping them actually apply for grants for money mm-hmm. to start something new.
1: Mm-hmm. So why is Kukul Padaik Danalag, why is this project important?
0: There's a lot of great health promotion stuff that's happened in the Torres Strait and the NPA over, you know, decades. Mm-hmm. We've all seen that. And health promotion is one of those areas that tends to get funding come in and then funding disappears again. And the last time we had the really big rollout of health promotion stuff will sort of disappear and disintegrate was because there wasn't a lot of evidence to show that the health promotion stuff that was happening across, and it wasn't just here, across Queensland, it wasn't well documented about what health impact it was having. Mm-hmm. And then because that evidence wasn't there, then the government withdrew funding from health promotion. So we really need to measure what impact we are having, and we need to share that information, not just locally, but make sure that policymakers, that governments, that everyone knows about that great work so that that money's not pulled away again. I think that's really important.
1: So does that explain why, you know, before time, there was a lot of health promotion, like back in, like 30 years ago, and then that kind of slowed down, especially coming from health organisations itself, like, you know, Queensland Health.
0: Yeah, we had a massive investment, and, you know, I was here in them days where we had health promotion training for Queensland Health staff. I was in that first cohort where we did that graduate diploma from the University of Sydney. And one of the more recent sort of pool of funding was sort of around 2012. The Campbell Newman government came in and they just scrapped a whole lot of health promotion programs and positions. And as a consequence, we saw quite a lot of health things go the wrong way. In the short term, generally, you'll see things like STIs, sexual transmitted infections, they will start to spike. But some of those other things like chronic diseases like type 2 diabetes, kidney failure, they take decades for us to see that negative impact of pulling that money. We're starting to see it now.
1: So in regards to your project, how are you hoping to engage with community up here?
0: Well, we actually had some very successful meetings during this visit here with some organisations that are keen to partner with us. They want us to come and deliver some training to help them better understand the power of data, all of this information that they're collecting. But which kind? How can they use that information to advocate for more resources to do what they do, and also, you know, support the justification for their existence, because they're having a great health impact. We're also helping. We're also partnering with organisations to apply for a funding grant, which we hope we'll be able to co-design locally with consumers, with community. New wellbeing programs that will be delivered in the Torres Strait. So that's really exciting. It's a big piece of work to put these grants together, and then we've got to cross our fingers that our grant gets selected for funding. But we're really hopeful that we'll be able to do quite a few initiatives like that over the next 5 years. I got 5 years worth of funding to help support with this work.
1: Okay, sounds great. So tell us about your team, Carla.
0: So the team, there's me, and I, of course I've got a background in health promotion. I was originally an exercise physiologist, but I've been in health research space now for over 20 years. My husband has joined the team, so Kootsi Canuto, he's a Wagga Dugum fella, and he is an expert in Aboriginal and Torres Strait Islander male health engagement in primary healthcare services and in the co-design of social emotional well-being programs for men particularly is where he tends to do a lot of his research. I've got Selena Gawida who's joining us. So she's been working with us for many years. She's a research support officer. So she's supporting us and she helps us find the evidence and helps support in terms of, you know, even like our ethics applications and things like that. And we've got another new person who I won't name yet. She's starting at the end of July that we're really excited about. She is an Indigenous woman with ties to St. Paul's as well. She's just finished her PhD and she's got a background in public health and public health policy. So we're very excited for her to join the team soon too.
1: Too deadly. I'm speaking with Carla Canuto about the Kukul Pudaik Danalaig Supporting Yumi Health Restoration Project. Carla, how can community contact you if they've missed your visit?
0: Yeah, anyone can give us an email. Our email is just supportingyumi, spelled Y-U-M-I, at jcu.edu.au. And phone number for us, if you wanted to send us a text or give us a call, 0460 863 265, and we'd love to have a conversation about how we can support you.
1: Anything else you'd like to add? I suppose, you know, the importance of health promotions.
0: Yeah. You know, it's important that we are all making healthy lifestyle decisions every day. We all, you know, we've spoken about that many times over the years. but I think it's more about just personal choices and personal decisions. We want to have healthy communities where making healthy choices are easy choices, affordable choices to make. I think that's really important, and we need a lot of support. So being in isolated communities in terms of, you know, health services and stuff, things are quite limited, and if there are things we can do to support those services in their health promotion initiatives, I'd really love to do that.
1: Carla Canuto from the Kukul Pudaik Danalaig Supporting Yumi Health Restoration Project. Thank you for your time today and all the best.
0: Thanks as always. Cheers.

0: The late Annie Rita Mills there with K-Pay-Pa, and of course, and granddaughter there, Professor Carlo Canuto there, talking about the Kukul Padaik Danalaig supporting Yumi Health Restoration Project. And of course, and believe details there if any community groups or any community members might want to find out more information about this project, because as has been mentioned there, health promotion's proper important. I do remember, oh my goodness, I remember back in the late 80s when there was a lot of health promotions done by Queensland Health back then, and especially in the late 80s when AIDS first started to come out as well. I noticed up here there was a lot of health promotion stuff, and then of course, like Carla been mentioned, due to government changing there, all been pulled out a lot of buck air from health promotions. But this is an opportunity as a community to think about health promotions, and you know, which area of health that your community organization or your community group can actually get involved with. Two years ago, Miple Awesaima, we got funding through Creative Australia to do bowel cancer promotion. So the importance of, you know, having a checkup for your bowel cancer. And then of course lately too, there's been some health promotions with Torres Health and them mob and Queensland Health there. But you got more buck here there, and there's a lot of health promotions that we need to do in the area of, you know, type 2 diabetes, the importance of exercise, really understanding renal disease or kidney disease, because sometimes we make our own assumptions and think we sabe in regards to some of them sick that we got. But also health promotions around the importance of exercise, eating well, drinking a lot of water. But anyway, Professor Carla Canuto, if you do want to find out more about this project supporting Yumi Health Restoration, you can contact them there on 0460 863 265, or you can email M, and the email address is her email address, or their email address is supporting Yumi, that's with a Y, UMI, at jcu.edu.au.
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and great to be keeping you for company here on Radio 4MW as we head up closer to the 9 o'clock news. And of course, Sissy Jen will be keeping you for company in the next hour with some more yarns. But yes, National Reconciliation Week is certainly done and dusted for 2026. But like I mentioned earlier in the first hour, next year will be a big milestone there, which will be the 60th anniversary, blow the 1967 referendum, and it'll also be the 35th anniversary, blow the Torres Strait Flag Day, as well as Mabo Day. So for community members, especially where White Benny, keep an ear out. We're looking at our community members to be a part of the working group for next year, so we can be better prepared for them big events that's happening next year for National Reconciliation Week. But also, of course, here next month is NAIDOC Week as well. But our next bank holiday, talking about bank holiday now, our next bank holiday, of course, is July 1, which is the Coming of the Light celebrations. And I believe there will be an event happening. We'll have to get some updates there for them families that are involved in the July 1 celebrations, yeah, this year. But not forget, if you do want to have a yarn with us about anything that's happening in your community or organization, or just some information that you want to share with our listeners, please feel free to reach out. Like I speak, we're always looking for somebody to talk to and something to talk about. Now, we've got our sports show this afternoon as well, so I'm looking for some sports stories if you want to reach out, and we can do a pre-recorded interview. If you want to do an NRL brief and maybe blow for your team, and let us know. Good to have different voices on the sports show as well. Speaking of sports show, some happy eagles flying around this morning from that game last night. But yes, we'll certainly have NRL preview later on this afternoon between 3 and 4. But yeah, that is it for me here on the Brekkie Boat. Like I be mentioned, a few changes to the programs next week. I will be away, but you can still contact us here at the station if you want to have a yarn on the radio.

Big hello and good morning to our local Black Paradise members. So the Pedro brothers and the rest of the gang.

0: Hey there, Harrison Peterson here from NIRS News, coming to you from the lands of the Yuggera and Turrbal peoples. Just a warning for listeners, this following story contains the name of an Indigenous person who has passed away. A former New South Wales police sergeant faces up to 14 years in prison when he's sentenced for the death of an Aboriginal teenager back in 2022. Benedict Bryant was convicted of dangerous driving occasioning death last year. The court heard he used his unmarked police car as an unauthorised roadblock to stop Jai Wright on an allegedly stolen motorbike. The Dungardy 16-year-old died from head injuries after the bike collided with the car. Legal experts say it's the first time a police officer has been convicted in relation to an Aboriginal or Torres Strait Islander death in custody. A major overhaul to the Northern Territory's child protection system is needed. Federal Labor MP Mariam Scrindraw says instead of implementing individual changes, the Territory government needs to act on past inquiries into the system.
1: It's interesting that we have a coronial, we have the recommendations, and then government goes silent. So I remember being the Minister for Child Protection in the Northern Territory. We've got to not tinker at around the edges here and be fair dinkum about resourcing, making sure that we've got the workers at the coalface. But let's stop these little ones falling over a cliff and their families.
0: That's the Federal MP for Lingiari, Mariam Scrimgeour, speaking to the ABC. The man who disarmed one of the gunmen during the Bondi terror attack has been charged with assault. Ahmed Ahmed is accused of allegedly putting his father into a headlock on March 9. New South Wales police have confirmed he was charged on Wednesday for common assault and stalking. The tobacconist rose to prominence after a video captured the moment he crept behind one of the Bondi gunmen and tackled and disarmed them, slowing the attack and saving lives. He was shot twice in the arm during the incident. His heroic efforts garnered worldwide attention, with a fundraiser reaching more than $2.5 million. Al-Ahmed was awarded with the keys of the city of Canterbury, Bankstown, where he lives, and in Waverley. Australia's Foreign Affairs Minister says she believes Australian activists who claim they were abused by Israeli soldiers. Multiple activists on board the Global Sulman Flotilla have alleged they were sexually abused after the Israeli Navy intercepted their ships in international waters. Speaking during Senate estimates, Senator Penny Wong says she believes the accusations.
2: Well, my principal position is to always believe women when allegations of sexual assault are made. Those allegations are terrible. They are horrific. And the treatment is unacceptable.
0: 11 Australians were part of the humanitarian mission aiming to break Israel's blockade.

0: The Iranian-backed Lebanese movement has rejected agreement between Israeli and Lebanese governments. The militia is calling for Israel to completely withdraw from southern Lebanon, which Israel has rejected to do. Shosh Bedrosian, an Israeli government spokesperson, says the US, Lebanon and Israeli governments have agreed to keep Hezbollah out of ongoing peace negotiations.
1: Negotiations are actively ongoing with the goal of advancing a durable ceasefire and creating the conditions for greater stability and security for both of our nations.
0: Iran says it won't accept a peace deal with the US until Israeli troops withdraw from Lebanon. And now let's move to today's weather forecast for across the capitals. Mostly sunny in Muggeridge and Brisbane with a top of 21. 20 in partly cloudy on Gadigal Country, Sydney, while Ngunnawal and Ngambri Country, Canberra will be 15 in partly cloudy. 15 with a shower or two in Narb, Melbourne, and partly cloudy in Nipaluna, Hobart for a max of 14. Showers and 17 in Tarndanya, Adelaide. Mostly sunny and 21 degrees in Borley, Perth, and 31 and mostly sunny in Garramilla, Darwin. And if you have a story or news you'd like to share, you can always send an email to news@nirs.org.au. That's news@nirs.org.au. Or message us on Facebook, Instagram, or LinkedIn. And that's been the latest from NIRS News. Thanks for joining me. When it's-

0: This joint venture is basically the operations of the CDP program across the Torres Strait.
1: Let us close on that. You can do it from outside. We'd like to do it. And it's got to start within the community.
2: We'll be working very closely with the regulators to ensure that there's minimal disruption to the community during this stage.
3: I'll be introducing lino block printing and screen printing as well.
4: You may look cloud in a demand formation in the Sunday, and you may act as planting garden or make house good and quantity before rain.
5: Oh, this is some culture blowing. Epi miriba culture, ikepe miriba tonar. 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Ikele miriba culture, miriba tonar.
2: 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This one is Morogubo Wakael, the current affairs program on Radio 4MW. Maring Ubuigupa, NPA ngu naigidagam dao day pa morning, morning, kapubata inga welcome, and welcome all the elders throughout region Blue Yumi. Sisi Jen with you this morning for this beautiful Friday morning. We welcome you today, the 5th of June. Happy birthday for you if you're celebrating birthday and or any other milestones. Wedding anniversaries and important dates, Blue You. If this day might be of another, you know, significance for some other reasons. I hope you are going to have a lovely day. So look forward to keeping you for company this morning. This morning on the program, families, we go be recapping on some of the stories there from this week, and some speeches there from yesterday's Mabo Day speeches from the Yanzac Park. Look forward to keeping you for company wherever you're joining us. Sisi Jenia with you.

If you are just now joining me on the program, we will be listening to some more speeches there from yesterday. Not we got time to fit them all in on the program. Yeah, excuse me. First up, you may go listen from Robert Bongo Sagigi for the reconciliation speech from this week.

0: Elders Himisabe, yeah, 3 days ago, a couple of days ago, we celebrated 34th anniversary Blomabo, and one of the speakers they included here on TI included the Wakai tribal and community leader Robert Bongo Sagigi.
1: Every year we always celebrate together, and my one is still out for late Sissy Becky, because we always together every time when we do celebrations like this, and it's more educational thing for the people to come, because tomorrow they're the tomorrow people, not Yumi. So Yumi got to remind them or teach them. This is a reconciliation week. For them, things that been done in the past, you know, for today, present today, and we'll build a better future for them. They must need not to know the struggle of the Yumi people. And the last time, what really strengthened me back in 88, from your Blue Waters, used to be at the cafe just up the road, me and late Uncle Koike Mabo, we walked up to BMIO. That's when we had the big meeting for independence. And 2004, when I was the chair for the Island Coordinating Council, I called for a territory. I think we can manage that. Yeah. But I didn't stay in there long, they got me out really quick. Because Torres Strait should be autonomous, not be part of Queensland. In 1879, they've been, and one year you may go yourself for Queensland. So all this native title thing been happened when Koikia or them been get that decision handed down. It took 1 year to come up with the management, which is native title. Now it's been regulated. You know, we got deeds for the land. I got free all land on TI. I pay land rate. That's the deed I talk about. That's the ownership. We need a recognition. Now, I listen to people talk. All these, you know, all these organizations that look after the interest of the young people, don't consult me. I've struggled to do something within our tribal. I'm from Wakai tribe on Badu Island. There's three tribes. Last week, Flag Day, I be wear Argan t-shirt because my mother Blow Bernard is from Argan, the three tribes on Badu. And you got Badu tribe. So all them areas, if you got mafia, I will show you, explain for you, play. You got protocol, you got LORE. And when you start regulate that LORE, when you got breach inside that LORE, then that LAW come. This one we practice today, individual rights. I sabe, that's where people strong and headstrong. But before time, we regard group, tribe, tribal rights. And that's where you, society operate under that one. I will just give a short thing about where the LORE, that law blo yumpla, customary law in practice within the areas, tribal areas. I put him this way, from Wakai with the township on Badu inside Wakai, and at the back he got Argan. They decided that Badu, B-A-B-H-U. To go from Wakai to Argan, you got to get permission. The language is like, ya kuikukuluman, kuikumabaygo, ya gasman. Means that you ask permission from headman, we regulate that LOR inside the dagam, inside the place. So we got to start practice that one before we, you know, in reconcile. Then find time, Taron LSC still exists. I'm on dialysis. Or family blow me down the cans because this place is small. You can't fit everyone here from Torres Strait. So we had, we all their sisters of mine, all their cousins, they all speak, we want to go back home. So as the head of family, Blomipla, I be pushing, me and another elder. I got another two elders sitting here, Uncle Dan Gagai and Uncle Balaton Byra. Them are no tribal head. What's that be the protocol, that law? But we could try to introduce that one to people to know. Before you do anything, if you come from outside, you ask them. Yeah, we wouldn't say, you know, you come, you're an immigrant. No, you can't start your place. And when you pick any born low place, you become part of that place, a furniture in that house. But you can roll with that house. So I put him this way. You know, then Pamela asking me, look, here, make something. Me and this other brother, what we did, we met with Dr. Jackie and Dr. Carla Kunito. We could do something and try and get all a renal dialysis patient from Cairns come back home. I went to see ministers. I see the head of Cape and Torres here. How you can assist my people? All speak for me, you have to look the minister. So I went to see the minister of the day, Queensland Minister for Health, and tell me you have to get what's the name with Cape and Torres executive. And I tell him, I say, we on one playing field, but you're moving the goalpost. Then I went to Commonwealth. Malandiri Makati, Minister Malandiri Makati, has he been there yet? The DOA, Department of Health and Aging, Commonwealth level. I went and see him. I said, Sister Gail, can you help us? And look, as well, you know, you tell me, we got to find a way to get our people back home. If people can't help, I'll call for China to come and help us. No, we got here, we will do it. So we started that process. Yeah, now we regulated a dialysis unit in Badu. Land Blomipla, Sagigi Pamle, I said, you put him here because I heard the Sagigi. Put him here so people will really can come back home. And it's happening slowly. But a lot of interference going on. There's a lot of interference of all them agencies there. And that's why I always say for people, I'd rather go talk to the horse's mouth, not the other one, to really get something going. If you can't do it, you tell me. I can find it somewhere else. And that's that confidence that Koikea will be giving for me with that day to walk about Guantap and sit for me and say, you boy go cerebral, I think, wow, and she goes, you stand up strong, Bombay. This was in 1988. You know, BMI old. BMI old, yeah, PK old. And then we go down, we see them, but let me put that decision. So when you look at that decision, if you make them, if you got management for that decision, and we make that management for that decision, you know, Maria Island. And so we are bound, all boundaries, and you got law operating with the society. Malo tag, malo teter. If you got that law, so now we go down, we confirm it. But then they will see that one. And then open that door. You may look that door open, but you may got to make it something. You may got to make them. And that's why we got to base them go bike. No base them go inside the organization, somebody else we control you, law policies, outside policies. But you got to make them. That change. If we go talk about change, the change is you. You the change you've been waiting for. If you're not going to make him, who's going to make him? if you go make him, it will happen. That's one quote, though. Barack Obama would change. You will change. So like previous speaker we talk here, we're getting old now, we go, you know, but we got to send them down one by one. I see them kids, you know, you meet picking plenty coming through education where you meet. But what's at the end of the day for them? We got to make something. Even if services run here, and that's why we need to look at and really develop. I'm going to do that one, though, at the ICC when I was in chair for the Iron Coordinating Council. We set up service agreement directly from ministers to the Iron Council. That was the autonomy. You got plenty middleman in your middle. You go come through them like that. $1 will come from federal government. 50 cents will start from Brisbane. 40 cents will start from Insel or TI. 10 cents will reach outside and you can develop anything. So by them time thinking, when you call it, you'll make it, you be able to make him. And I'm pushing that one through my tribal area and the other two tribal areas here. And we could do it for our people. Because every damn government organization there, right up to the top, Dempla got Dempla obligation under human rights for their portfolio, their responsibility. We tap there. So all them thing, I go leave this again now, because I have another speaker here come after me, and everything might do a bit more depth. Because back in 96, I did take a claim of Badugo is a TSRA. Because he got money there for assist me plan. We had a private lawyer back then, Kerry Fisher by the name, Kerry Fisher. But we no got money, we got for come on, you collect send now, you pay a case for you. Then this one come out, TSRA had funding. It can assist you plan. We didn't know you create a bloody monster. Now here we have to look around for one name Romipla. Title Romipla or land. Title somebody else got a million in the native staple of place. I guess people be get a give me one name for quite a while them then when the decision we hand them down. Give them the title, proper title, not recognition. Deed to the land that we can develop. I believe in them kind. I believe so for family, for listening, and especially them kids. This is them kids mainly, language we call them Batangama Baigal, or tomorrow people. So we got to support them and encourage them. Even the language, Babel will lose him. Once we will lose him, you know, and I believe in that kind, but I mean, the biggest thing, most of all, I want to ask Moses to boy one, yeah, Moses, you know, to one of these, all the things that we've been doing for the last couple of days. And also high school, I want to ask high school for the National Sorry Day. Yeah. I've been talking about high school, same thing, you know. But all them days with this Reconciliation Week, very important for Inuit people. We didn't have time with this committee, we didn't have time. You see, with this Army Mania, Stanley, we should have a monument of maritime strike, the 1936 maritime strike, which ran from January 14 to October 9. People not going to work for government, because all of you look any money, everything was in a passbook. I will leave it at one day, then because it's another talk now. Wow. But all that, 1936, always trying for better one. And then 4 years later, 800 of them been joined ADF, the Australian Defence Force. Only been recognized as the Australian citizen. You don't get the uptake at all, their papa. So it's through telling time now. From the become 1967, a referendum. 59th anniversary of that 1967 referendum, when Yumi Bin is eligible to vote in the Australia's, the AEC, Australian Electoral Commission, that we Australian citizens, we can vote now. The practice here we're doing today, elect all people to go represent Yumi. Next year will be 60. That them days, the Yumpla, them history need to be told in school for Yumi Piklini. Try no more land them, Captain Cook, sorry. Well, I believe in them fine now, yes, sir. So.

station time, yeah, you come for 19 minutes to 21 minutes to 10 as we continue this morning. Our next speaker coming up is another community member there, ex-TSRA Chair Pedro Stephen.

2, 3, 4, leader!

0: One of the speakers included past Chair Blotia Sarayan community member, the Pedro Stephen, at the recent Anzac Day the recent Mabo Day celebrations.
1: I'd like to acknowledge the traditional owners of place, our Kararek people, but also elders that are represented here from our different tribes across the nation with Zenakis. On this special day, I acknowledge the families of Uncle Koiki Mabo and the plaintiffs, that honor must be given to Bagan for Dempa, because they fanned to flame. I want to talk about fire. I'll be fanned a flame, because the flame been already burned in their hearts. Some beautiful words that was shared by Yumi this morning. History is no longer in the back burner. History, you know, it can't be hidden from us. Yumi, the choice for Yumi for do our own research, do our own readings, and after doing those readings and acquire those knowledge and sabe for Yumi, Yumi can't sit down. Yumi must, as the previous speaker speak, action speaks louder than words. I'm honored to actually be part of the crowd here. I acknowledge the elders, the committee, and also leadership, Boywan, to actually coordinate them yarning, one conversation that allows Yumi for sit down and have a gathering here, a community gathering. This is not Kasa community gathering. It's a gathering of nation. The same fire that we burned with heart, Laka Koigi and the plaintiffs, that was the fire of the nation. And I want to encourage those leadership that are current and the leadership to come to continue to have that fire that burned. Yumi must talk, nation talk. If you have an access to gather the minutes for the first meeting, please do so. You will read there that them old man that they become, them forerunners, Yumi, the forebearers, they talked about nation success, nation policies, legislations. They're not be scratching around was a chooks, was a power. They were gathering of eagles. When they become together, they use the wings of each other to lift them to higher heights. That community of Yumi, that where this place wasn't isolated anymore. And we have that opportunity, and thank God for the young people that are sitting down here today. Because you are the one that's going to continue to burn. And there's fire inside for everyone that sit down here today. I can't speak anymore because words been already sucking me with Yumi. You only have to Yumi now for put those words into action. I just want to close from a text from the book of Hebrews. A very special one, because Hebrews, and we talk about faith. Faith, the Bible describes, faith is the substance of things not seen. You can't look faith, but you only can look faith when faith is put in action. It's an evidence of things hoped for. And in that book, the Hebrews chapter 12, verse 1, He reads like this. He said, therefore, that we are surrounded by many clouds of witnesses. You mean are surrounded by many clouds of witnesses. We acknowledge the witnesses that be stand up with Uncle Koiki. You mean are witnesses as that same word I want to share. that we are surrounded by many clouds of witnesses. But the Bible goes on to say that you, as an individual, need to lay aside all them things that stop and speed you for running a race. Lay aside everything that entangles you to run your race. But therefore, run your race with endurance. You may go finish our race, believe me. See, it's not about winning your race. It's about finishing your race. That's what them young people are. You may start as something, Dempla will continue to take it on. And their children will continue to take it on. That fire blow koiki, that it be burned with Uncle Koiki, it be burned with the plaintiffs, it be burned with the forerunners, blue you mean? It be burned while you may sit down here, listen to them talk, that it become pooka dekes you mean, or wakaiwayan you mean, that fire continues to burn.

I'm on Radio 4MW. Yeah, you come for 6 minutes to news coming up from the National Indigenous Radio Service. And following that one, we'll be recapping some of the week's stories there with the Meriah moving forward with Dempla Ait Irapir, with the Even Now a Day lesson from that one, as well as Matt Paul from Maritime Exhibition, National Maritime Museum.

Hey there, Harrison Peterson here from NIRS News, coming to you from the lands of the Yuggera and Turrbal peoples. And just a warning for listeners, this story contains the name of an Aboriginal person who has passed away. Today will mark the first time a police officer has been sentenced over an Aboriginal death in custody. Former New South Wales Police Sergeant Benedict Bryant was convicted of dangerous driving occasioning death last year. The court heard he used his unmarked police car as an unauthorised roadblock to stop Aboriginal teenager Jai Wright. The Dungutty 16-year-old was allegedly on a stolen motorbike when he collided with Bryant's car.